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4: Tonight will bring partly cloudy skies with a low temperature of 40 degrees. Tomorrow is expected to be partly sunny, making it the best day of the weekend. The high will reach 69 degrees. Tomorrow night will have partly cloudy conditions with a low of 42. Then on Sunday, anticipate partly sunny weather with a high of 63 degrees. For Blueberry Broadcasting, I'm AccuWeather meteorologist Jason Caterina.

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0: The biggest hits, Big 104, wrapping up another 30-minute big music marathon with No Doubt, Don't Speak, and before that, Prince, Little Red Corvette. 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You're hanging out with Nikki at night. Happy Friday. Looking forward to the weekend. Weather's not as nice as it was last weekend, but you know what? I'll take it, because we're getting there. It's not like summer's getting further away. On the way, we have Michael Jackson and Wham after an AccuWeather forecast on Big 104.
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6: Tonight will bring partly cloudy skies with a low temperature of 40 degrees. Tomorrow is expected to be partly sunny, making it the best day of the weekend. The high will reach 69 degrees. Tomorrow night will have partly cloudy conditions with a low of 42. Then on Sunday, anticipate partly sunny weather with a high of 63 degrees. For Blueberry Broadcasting, I'm AccuWeather meteorologist Jason Caterina.

0: 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You're listening to Nikki at Night. Wanted to congratulate April Smith, a kindergarten teacher at Old Town Elementary School. She's our Teacher Appreciation Award recipient for the month of May. She will be our final recipient this school year, and we will return again in September. So congratulations to April. On the way, we got a 30-minute big music marathon. Don't go anywhere, because Queen is going to kick it off with Another One Bites the Dust.
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0: Big 104. We're wrapping up another 30-minute Big Music Marathon with Mr. Big to be with you. And before that, Simple Minds, Alive and Kicking. You're listening to Nikki at Night. Do you believe in angel numbers? Because I just looked up at the screen and it's 444. And I have been seeing 111, 222, 333 all day yesterday, all day today. If you don't know what I'm talking about, look it up. It kind of means that somebody's looking over you. On the way, we have an AccuWeather forecast, and we also have Journey and Cyndi Lauper. Bruce Springsteen, he's actually coming to Boston this summer. I think he'll be at TD Garden. Don't go anywhere. We're bringing you the biggest hits on Big 104.
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5: Tonight will bring partly cloudy skies with a low temperature of 40 degrees. Tomorrow is expected to be partly sunny, making it the best day of the weekend. The high will reach 69 degrees. Tomorrow night will have partly cloudy conditions with a low of 42. Then on Sunday, anticipate partly sunny weather with a high of 63 degrees. For Blueberry Broadcasting, I'm AccuWeather meteorologist Jason Caterina.

0: 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You're listening to Nikki at Night. We have another 30-minute big music marathon on the way. Tears for Fears is going to get it started with Everybody Wants to Rule the World.
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0: The biggest hits, Big 104, Jimmy Cliff, I Can See Clearly Now. Before that, Romantics, Talking in Your Sleep. We're wrapping up another 30-minute big music marathon. This is Nikki at Night. Don't forget, I will be hanging out with you tomorrow and Sunday from 3 to 7. Don't want to miss out on that. Maybe you'll be out on the water and you get to listen to some big hits out on the water. We have an AccuWeather forecast on the way. We also have Kenny Loggins and Beyonce and Jay-Z with Crazy in Love on Big 104.
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5: Tonight will bring partly cloudy skies with a low temperature of 40 degrees. Tomorrow is expected to be partly sunny, making it the best day of the weekend. The high will reach 69 degrees. Tomorrow night will have partly cloudy conditions with a low of 42. Then on Sunday, anticipate partly sunny weather with a high of 63 degrees. For Blueberry Broadcasting, I'm AccuWeather meteorologist Jason Caterina.

0: 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Big 104. You're listening to Nikki at Night. I'm getting ready to wrap things up, but I wanted to remind you, do not miss out on Ryan Cody tomorrow at 7 for the big Saturday night. 5 hours of nothing but your favorite party tunes. Don't miss out on it. We got another 30-minute big music marathon on the way, and Duran Duran is going to kick it off with Hungry Like the Wolf.
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You're in the middle of a 30-minute big music marathon. I'm saying goodnight. This is Nikki at Night. I'll see you tomorrow at 3. I'm going to leave you with Madonna, Borderline, on Big One.

0: 104, wrapping up another 30-minute big music marathon. 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
2: Overnight will bring partly cloudy skies with a low of 40. Looking ahead to Saturday, expect partly sunny conditions, making it the best day of the weekend with a high of 68. Saturday night will be partly cloudy with a low of 40. Sunday will be partly sunny with a high of 63. As we head into Monday, anticipate a cloudy morning with a passing shower and then intervals of clouds and sunshine in the afternoon with a high of 59. For Blueberry Broadcasting, I'm AccuWeather meteorologist Jason Catarina.

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6: Overnight, we'll bring partly cloudy skies with a low of 40. Looking ahead to Saturday, expect partly sunny conditions, making it the best day of the weekend with a high of 68. Saturday night will be partly cloudy with a low of 40. Sunday will be partly sunny with a high of 63. As we head into Monday, anticipate a cloudy morning with a passing shower and then intervals of clouds and sunshine in the afternoon with a high of 59. For Blueberry Broadcasting, I'm AccuWeather meteorologist Jason Caterina.

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5: Overnight will bring partly cloudy skies with a low of 40. Looking ahead to Saturday, expect partly sunny conditions, making it the best day of the weekend with a high of 68. Saturday night will be partly cloudy with a low of 40. Sunday will be partly sunny with a high of 63. As we head into Monday, anticipate a cloudy morning with a passing shower and then intervals of clouds and sunshine in the afternoon with a high of 59. For Blueberry Broadcasting, I'm AccuWeather meteorologist Jason Caterina.

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2: Overnight will bring partly cloudy skies with a low of 40. Looking ahead to Saturday, expect partly sunny conditions, making it the best day of the weekend with a high of 68. Saturday night will be partly cloudy with a low of 40. Sunday will be partly sunny with a high of 63. As we head into Monday, anticipate a cloudy morning with a passing shower and then intervals of clouds and sunshine in the afternoon with a high of 59. For Blueberry Broadcasting, I'm AccuWeather meteorologist Jason Catarina.

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8: Overnight, we'll bring partly cloudy skies with a low of 40. Looking ahead to Saturday, expect partly sunny conditions, making it the best day of the weekend with a high of 68. Saturday night will be partly cloudy with a low of 40. Sunday will be partly sunny with a high of 63. As we head into Monday, anticipate a cloudy morning with a passing shower and then intervals of clouds and sunshine in the afternoon with a high of 59. For Blueberry Broadcasting, I'm AccuWeather meteorologist Jason Caterina.

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3: Today will be partly sunny, making it the best day of the weekend with a high of 68. Tonight, expect partly cloudy skies with a low of 40. Tomorrow will be partly sunny with a high of 63. On Monday, the morning will be cloudy with a passing shower, followed by intervals of clouds and sunshine in the afternoon. The high will reach 59. Tuesday looks pleasant with sunshine and some clouds and a high of 76. For Blueberry Broadcasting, I'm AccuWeather meteorologist Jason Catarina.

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6: It's the best of Bob and Sherry. You read it once.
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6: And then you read it again.
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6: It's Bob and Sherry's.
9: I cannot believe this.
10: Now, this, of course, depends on what kind of job you end up going for, what kind of industry or field, what kind of career you're going to have, okay? But there's a thing that happens to you that they don't teach us in school, that nobody ever really explains. There's a thing that happens to you, and if you don't get this moment exactly right, it impacts the whole rest of your life, okay? And here's what it is. You've gone through school, you know, you've done everything, and you finally have the job interview, and this is the job you want. This is the door opening up to what you see as the rest of your working life. And the interview's gone great, and now it's time to talk about your salary, what they're going to pay you per hour or per week or whatever, right? Mm-hmm. What they don't teach us and what you don't understand is that for a lot of jobs and a lot of companies and a lot of industries, what your first paycheck is, what your first pay is, will shape everything that happens to you afterward. Because some companies, for example, like I have a friend who works for a big university, and what you are hired at, the number you agree to when you first start at the university, no matter how many times you're promoted, no matter how long you stay there, you can never earn more than 10% of what you originally negotiated. You'll never go higher than that. So if you came into that, that's your first job, and you learned and you worked your way up and you were promoted, that first salary will dictate everything that happens to you money-wise for the rest of your time with that place.
11: I want to get this clear. So if you came in at $30,000 a year and then you became the assistant manager, you would get a bump, even though you were a line worker and you went to assistant manager, you get a bump of no more than 10%. Is that what you're saying?
10: Maximum. And so you could work your way, in theory, from coming in at $30,000 a year to being the assistant to the provost and not be making anywhere near what you should be making. And a lot of businesses work that way. I'm just using this as an example because I'm watching this person go through this. A lot of businesses work this way. What your starting salary is, and it's been true, and like I've seen this happen to people in our business. It's like, well, you were doing middays in a small market for $28,000 a year. Now you have a chance to jump to a bigger market, but they know they can get you cheap. Because, you know, they only have to offer you a few more bucks and it's better. You're not going to be able to earn necessarily what's fair or what the market should pay. Does that make sense? So
11: yeah, it does. To a certain degree. I mean, I've always felt that what you're describing would happen if you stayed with the same organization. Because I've known people that, again, in broadcasting, right, in television, and they were program directors, and they couldn't get the job as the manager because they were looked upon as one of the family, and how could we really trust one of the family? We're all stupid. And so this guy had to go away, work for another company, and then come back as the manager because somebody else wanted him. Now, he made a big jump that was more than 10%.
10: That is a thing that happens, but the reality is, for most people, take a performance-based, like an athlete or an entertainer, out of it. For most people, the salary that you negotiate at the beginning will dictate everything that happens to you down the road, because most jobs are not going to go, well, you were working for 30 here, why should we give you 70? Well, because 70 is what this job should pay. Yeah, well, you know, I mean, it's just
11: too much of a jump.
10: It's not fair, Bob, and it's not right, but it is the way of the business world. So what do you have to do everything in your power to make sure that you negotiate the right way the first time. But of course, you're like 12 when you get your first job and you're terrified and you don't know what you're
11: doing. You can't. No, you're exactly right.
10: Gonna, going to give you a little negotiating trick to help you get more money. This comes out of MIT. And so, you know, this isn't coming out of like my drunken uncle's butt cheek. This is MIT, y'all. This is the real deal. When you find yourself in a pay negotiation and it's really uncomfortable, pause and say nothing for a minimum of 3 seconds and a maximum of 9 seconds. The golden sweet spot is a 5-second silence. Say absolutely nothing for 5 seconds.
11: So that shows your displeasure with their offer?
10: No. Mm-mm. Here's what MIT said. That 5-second pause shows that you are thinking deeply about what this person just said. And when they recognize that you're thinking about what they just said, then they start thinking about what they just said. And that creates an opportunity for both sides to make a concession. What the silence basically says is, is there not another way we can go forward? So it's not like an angry silence or a displeased silence. Because by the way, like if you have a pissy silence, you're not going to get that job. Let me just share that with you right now. You're not going to get hired.
11: Right.
10: Very few people roll into a job interview pissy and unpleasant and then get the gig. That silence is not about that. That silence is about you're being thoughtful and you're analyzing this person made you an offer and you're thinking about it. You know, you're not reacting. You're not going, that's too low. Or I don't know, but you know, you're just, you know, you're giving it some thought. And there's where the opportunity comes in. And managers, MIT said, you should do it as the job seeker, but the manager should do it too. Because when you have that little moment of silence, you have a chance to collect yourself. You're not so overwhelmed. And now there's something to talk about.
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7: Today will be partly sunny, making it the best day of the weekend with a high of 68. Tonight, expect partly cloudy skies with a low of 40. Tomorrow will be partly sunny with a high of 63. On Monday, the morning will be cloudy with a passing shower, followed by intervals of clouds and sunshine in the afternoon. The high will reach 59. Tuesday looks pleasant with sunshine and some clouds and a high of 76. For Blueberry Broadcasting, I'm AccuWeather meteorologist Jason Catarina.

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2: Well, depending on where you're listening to us, you're still digging out from Winter Storm Izzy, snowpocalypse. I have family members that got like a foot of snow. We didn't get very much where I live. We had a lot of ice, and I live in a heavily treed neighborhood, so there was a ton of ice and not a lot of sunshine to melt it, and roads were pretty sketchy. And both my girls, Bob, came and spent the weekend with me. They just went home yesterday afternoon. Mm-hmm. So they spent the whole weekend, and then, you know, it was Martin Luther King Day. And they didn't have class. And then both of them had classes canceled for yesterday. So they decided they'd go home yesterday afternoon. So neither one of them know how to drive on snow or ice. I mean, honestly, like, I worry that they know how to drive at all, but they don't know how to drive on snow and ice. So Kev gives them a pep talk. He gets in his truck and drives and finds a route for them that gets them both to the interstate that they need to be on to go to school. And we give them a whole talk. You've got to stay on the main highway. Give yourself extra follow distance. Watch your speed. You can't always tell when something's frozen, like an overpass. You know, all the boring stuff nobody ever wants to hear.
3: Right.
2: And so my youngest says, it's okay, you guys. You don't need to worry so much. I've decided that I'm going to just take all country roads, and that way there won't be a lot of traffic. And so my husband looks at her and he goes, no, you can't do that, because you have to stay on roads. You know, the country roads are probably not going to be plowed. There's going to be like more ice and stuff. And she's like, yeah, but there are big trucks on the highway. Yes, but there are no big trucks on the country roads, but the country roads may not be, they may not be safe to drive. And the country roads that this kid is talking about, because I've driven them, are two lane twisty country roads. Like with cows on either side of you. So her first pass on driving in winter weather was to avoid the plowed main thoroughfares and get you onto a twisty two-lane blacktop in the middle of nowhere. Okay, that was the first pass. No, sweetie, you can't do that. And then it's, mother, you have to let me grow up sometime. Okay, that's a whole separate conversation between letting you grow up sometime and letting you go driving on black ice on a twisty two lane in the middle of nowhere. You know what finally persuaded them to do what we told them to do?
3: What?
2: Was it fear of skidding? No. Was it fear of being stranded somewhere? No. The way that we finally got them to listen was when we said, if you put this van or whatever into a ditch, you're not going to have a car until you can buy one for yourself.
3: Oh, that'll do it.
2: Yeah, I'm not going to use that with everything that that I did. And I used it immediately following, and it worked. My other daughter was like, I'm thinking of getting, I forget what it's called, a blah, blah, blah. And I'm like, what is that? And she's like, that's when you get your lip pierced. And I said, I think that is such a great idea. I think that would look so badass and cool. What's your savings situations like? What do you mean? I said, well, we don't have dental insurance. And if you're going to put a piece of metal in your mouth and you crack your teeth, like, that's going to be thousands of dollars. Are you good with that?
3: Well played.
2: Not getting that piercing, not driving on the twisty country roads. I don't know how else to get through to them. And they don't want to hear about your own experience. Because when I was in college, I was driving on an overpass and the car went into a skid, and we ended up in like an eight car wreck on the overpass. Now, nobody was hurt, but everybody's cars were really, really jacked up.
3: Experience of getting stuck. The last time I was in a ski area about a year ago, we were taking Hampton's snowboarding. He wanted to go snowboarding. And so I dropped them off so they could get in line. And I went to park, and I couldn't find parking. And I went down a little side street, and that was a big mistake. and I couldn't get up. I could not, and I'm going back and forth. And you know how you do that? You rock it back and forth in the snow, and then hopefully you're going to catch a little bit of asphalt, and then you can go up again. The whole thing took me like 45 minutes to an hour. It's so aggravating, but until you've experienced that, you think that it's never going to happen to you in a snowstorm.
2: You don't believe. You know what else I learned from this conversation? I learned that my kids don't understand what insurance is, because when I said, if you wreck this car, and you'd be surprised at how easy it is to total a car, right? Am I right? Like, it doesn't maybe look like it's totaled, but it's totaled, okay?
3: Oh, yeah.
2: If you wreck this car, you will not have a car until you can buy another one. Mm-hmm. And my daughter goes, and I'm like, oh, I thought we had insurance. I said, we do. We do have insurance. Well, if we have insurance, why would I not have another car?
3: And they don't understand that insurance, even if insurance covers it, they don't understand that now it goes up dramatically.
2: So I said, you don't know how insurance works. Insurance is a thing that you pay into, and then when you need it the most, it's right there. So hard. And it never gives you what you think it's going to do, like your health insurance, your car insurance, your homeowners. That's not a magical thing. That's a check you write every month, and you never get back what you think you're going to get back.
3: I think that there should be a course in high school that teaches you about insurance, mortgages, savings, retirement. Yeah, retirement to like a 15-year-old. I think all of those life skills should be taught, because evidently, as parents, we ain't doing it enough.
2: They seem to think that insurance is like Jack and the Magic Beans, and that ain't how it works at all.
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2: So our comedian that we just featured, Jenna Kim Jones, was talking about what a baby or husband is when he's sick, and that's such a cliche.
3: It is.
2: Mine is not a baby when he's sick, but he's ridiculous, which is a completely different category, and he's sick. He's been sick for like the past week because we had a virus go through the family that we all caught from the babies at Christmas time because they were sick. So here's how he treats his illness. He makes a mixture of Tang and powdered iced tea mix, and he drinks that all day long. He calls it Russian tea. His mom used to make it for him. As far as I can tell, there is zero medicinal value to it, but it makes him happy. So you go ahead and drink your brew. So
3: well, there's some water in it at least. You have to hydrate.
2: Yeah, there's water. So he drinks that all day long, and he has like the weirdest body chemistry. He can drink espresso at midnight and go to sleep without a problem.
3: Really?
2: He can take nighttime Theraflu in the middle of the day and not feel any drowsy side effects. So it's just weird to me. So for the past 5 days, he's been drinking his Tang mixture. And by the way, I would like Tang to send me a t-shirt. I am almost 100% sure we are the only household that's bought Tang in the last year. When was the last time you heard somebody saying get Tang?
3: I was thinking that you have to explain to people what Tang is, because I swear to God, probably about 70% of the audience has no idea. I didn't even know it was still made.
2: It's a powdered orange juice beverage. And the first time I was at the grocery store, and I texted him and my daughters and said, hey, I'm at the grocery store. If you need something, text me back right now. So, of course, here comes daughter number one. I need some micellar water. And I've talked about micellar water. Micellar water is fancy water that has more water in it than water, and you wash your face with it. And then, of course, the other daughter is, can I please have some Australian licorice? Oh, sure. Twizzlers? No. Australian licorice? Let me go find that at the food mart. And then himself, I need some Tang. Bob, I didn't know where in the grocery store they sold it. I just did not even know where to begin. So I go to the juice aisle because it's technically juice.
3: Hey, that's the last place I would look for with Tang. I would go anywhere near the juice aisle.
2: Not the cold juices, but like, you know, where they keep like the high C and the V8 and stuff. And I hunt it on that aisle high and low. And I finally found a couple of little barrels, plastic barrels of Tang. So I come home with the Tang. So he's been drinking the weird Tang mixture and taking nighttime cold meds. around the clock. Around the clock for a week. And he insists on blowing his nose with paper towels because he finds tissues to be small and irritating. So he's now having neurological symptoms from overdoing the nighttime cold meds. He's like a twitch. He's like nauseous.
3: Well, his nose has got to be raw after 7 days of Bounty on
2: And you don't want to be, like, I don't want to be an ogre, because if I'm sick, he is the best nurse there ever was. Yeah. He brings me trays and bed and fluffs my pillows. Like, he's an amazing caregiver when I'm sick. So I have to try to step my game up when he's sick. But I said to him, and I didn't mean it the way it came out. I was like, you do know that paper towels are more expensive than lobster. And he's like, what do you want? Woman, do you want me to blow my nose into my hand? No, I want you to use a Kleenex or some toilet paper like everybody else. He said, fine, I'll just use an old t-shirt. Oh no, use the Bounty. Please use the Bounty.

0: What did his mother call the concoction of Tang and what's the rest of it?
1: And powdered iced tea mix, Russian tea. Yeah.
2: Yeah, it's funny you said
0: Russian
2: about,
0: for a new early death. That stuff is awful.
2: You said something about Tang. Tang. We always were kind of sold the idea that Tang was created for the astronauts. It wasn't.
0: Yeah.
2: It was marketed as a drink, right? And the sales were poor, and NASA said, oh, this works. They could just mix water with it and take it up. And so that's how that happened.
1: Yeah.
2: Then it became associated with the space program. It did.
0: Is that right?
2: Except Buzz Aldrin, who was one of the first guys to walk on the moon, he said,
0: yeah.
2: They said, did you like drinking Tang? And he says, Tang sucks.
1: But if you're sick.
0: That's why we love those guys.
1: If you're sick, just get you some Tang and a roll of paper towels and good luck to you, because that's what we're doing over here.
3: It's the best of Bob and Sherry.
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6: I don't know if it's worse these days. I tend to think it is. But if you work face-to-face with the public, whether you're in retail, in fast food, in restaurant, you are going to come upon some people sooner or later who are just dummies, just really stupid, and these days, angry, too. So a group of people who have had those experiences got together and posted online, and I want you to listen to some of what they've gone through, and here we go. The ice dispenser broke at the fast food joint that I work at. As a temporary fix, while we waited for the repair guy, we set out a giant serving bowl full of ice with tongs so people could still get ice for their drinks. About 10 minutes after putting out the ice bowl, a customer comes up to me to complain the ice machine is not dispensing ice. And I said to him, "Yes, sir, we know. A repair guy was called, but he's not here yet. In the meantime, there's a bowl of ice right next to the soda fountain so you can still get some ice." The guy immediately gets an attitude about it. Quote, "How do I know that ice hasn't been sitting out all day?" I stare at him for I know. I stare at him for a few seconds before I say, "Because it's still solid. And if I left it out at room temperature, old ice would just be water." His reply, "I want to speak with your manager." Everybody wants to speak with the manager. Let me give you another one. These are, I don't know how people put up with it, honest to God. Used to do tech support for Verizon. Lady called yelling at me for shutting down her Wi-Fi. I asked for her account info. She does not have an account. I asked her why she called us then, and she said she described the screen that shows up when you don't pay your bill. She continued to adamantly claim she has no Verizon account, and it's illegal for us to shut her down because we don't own the air. Finally, helped her log on to her router and get some information, and she finds a name. She recognizes it's her neighbor's name. Spent the next while trying to get her to understand she's been using her neighbor's connection, but the neighbor didn't pay the bill, so there was nothing that I could do. I don't think I ever got through to her. Even after telling her that she was stealing from her neighbor and her neighbor didn't pay, she said, "You don't own the air. Let me speak to the manager." Let me get you another one here. This person says, they're in this big store. This person says, "Does this room go all the way to the back wall over there?" She pointed a finger toward the end of the shop floor, past all the shelves and all the merchandise. "The white wall, the one furthest away from the end of the room?" I ask. "Yes. Yes, is that part of this room too?" "Yes, this room contains all of itself." Thank you.
7: That's very zen.
3: It is very zen.
6: You know, it is very zen. It is. It's totally very zen. Let me see if I can find you one more. It is just amazing what folks have to put up with. This one. I worked at Borders Books. Remember Borders Books? So this was a while ago.
7: I do. Max and I both miss Borders.
6: I used to like it.
8: The Borders near where I live is vacant, and it breaks my heart every time I pass it.
6: I think mine is a Mexican restaurant or something now. I worked at Borders Books, and a lady at the info desk asked, "Where are our barbecue tools?" When I told her we do not carry barbecue tools, she got very angry and said, "Well, you carry books on barbecuing, right? Why wouldn't you have barbecue tools in stock?" I replied, "We have books on nuclear weapons, but we don't keep those in stock either." I was written up later that day. I mean, what do you think? Do you think because of the acrimony between some Americans today that this sort of thing has ramped up and that people in retail or people are working face-to-face with the public are taking it harder than they normally would? Do you think that's the case?
7: I think yes, because it's kind of like we were talking about a little while ago about how boredom leads to evil. I think people have so many frustrations and anxieties that don't have an outlet. And so when the slightest thing goes wrong, like you're at the bookstore and you can't find barbecue tongs, you just go from 0 to 100 in a flash and behave like a maniac.
6: We have to stop doing that. We have to, because how many signs are you saying, especially walking into like a supermarket or to a restaurant? We are understaffed. Please be kind to our workers. At first, I thought it was just, you know, a one-off, and then I started seeing a few. They're everywhere now. If I'm out at all, I don't care if it's a hardware store, there are signs saying, please be nice to our staff. So we need to keep that in mind.
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6: Today will be partly sunny, making it the best day of the weekend with a high of 68. Tonight, expect partly cloudy skies with a low of 40. Tomorrow will be partly sunny with a high of 63. On Monday, the morning will be cloudy with a passing shower, followed by intervals of clouds and sunshine in the afternoon. The high will reach 59. Tuesday looks pleasant with sunshine and some clouds and a high of 76. For Blueberry Broadcasting, I'm AccuWeather meteorologist Jason Caterina.

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2: I'm sad to announce this, but the world's oldest living man has just died. Why does this keep happening? I'm sorry, it's a joke.
3: I just took me a second.
2: No, it's true though. I'm sorry. let me just read it, okay? Guinness World Records saddened to hear that Saturnino de la Fuente Garcia has passed away at his home in Spain at the age of 112 years, 341 days. He almost made it to 113. The news was confirmed by senior gerontology consultant Robert Young, his name is Young, and he's a gerontology expert.
3: We talked about this.
4: So funny.
2: That's kind of weird, isn't it? So he confirmed it. The record holder previously was 112 years, 211 days. So Mr. De La Fuente Garcia. He was born in the neighborhood of Puente Castro in Spain in 1909. He was also known as El Pepino, which I think means like cucumber. Hey, there are worse things you could have as a nickname. You know what I'm saying?
3: I would say, yeah, for sure.
2: Yeah, you call me El Pepino. I don't have a problem with that. He married Antonia Barria Gutierrez in 1933. With Antonia, he lived a kind and long life without hurting anyone. And he said that that was his secret of longevity. He had 7 daughters.
4: Wow.
2: Hey, listen.
3: And lived to 113, so that must have been a good thing. Yeah.
2: Wow. Let me see. Thanks to his short height, he was under 5 feet. Saturnino recounts that he avoided being enlisted into the 1936 Spanish Civil War, which was bloody. So they said, nah, you can't fight. You're too short. And he didn't argue with that, but he established a flourishing shoemaker business. And that is how El Pepino's craftsman skills brought him to create boots for the army. And he became a famous artisan in the area. When he wasn't occupied with his successful business, Saturnino cultivated other passions like playing soccer. And he co-founded a local team. But the main reason he was able to live to that ripe age with 7 daughters, 14 grandchildren, and 22 grandchildren was he went through his life and he never hurt anybody. He was a very kind man. You know what? I bet that helped him.
3: To be able to say that is really something, because we all hurt other people even when we don't mean to, and sometimes don't even realize that we did. So for him to be able to say that, that's really impressive.
2: Listen, he didn't go into the service because he was too short, but he said, what can I do here for my country? And he made boots, really nice boots, and that led to a good business. And then he played a little soccer. I bet he was good at soccer. He's down low. He'd get behind people, right? Yeah, he had a good life. Almost 113 years. That's amazing. I mean, when you look at, like, when he was born, what did I say, 1909?
3: Well, you know what, as you're...
2: Lord, look what he saw.
3: As you're saying this, I remember not too long ago, Max saying, I don't want to live to be that old. I don't want to live to be that old. Why, Max, do you think that is?
4: Because life is so challenging when you get to be a certain age. Just day-to-day things are so challenging.
2: It's true.
4: You know, I think one of the things that in watching, sometimes it's harder and harder to have a sense of purpose, because I think that's the thing that really keeps us living, to be able to have that. And I think it's harder and harder to do that the older you get.
3: Tell the truth. You're afraid that if you live to be 110, you'll spend all 110 of those years listening to me and Bob yammering at you in
4: your
3: headphones.
4: That's exactly right, Sherry. That really is it.
2: Yeah, I pray for an early death also.
4: What people don't know is I'm on the show with you, and then I spend hours and hours with your voices editing audio.
3: So sorry. Oh, no wonder he doesn't want to live. Oh, hey, Doc, here's a taste of what you have to look forward to.
2: Yeah, that's right. Mm-mm,
5: I can't
2: that's
5: wait.
2: Right.
3: Doc's over there going, you know, I did think I wanted to live to be 100.
4: I was hoping for early death.
3: When you put it this way, this seems bad.
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1: I found this really strange post online, and it was a collection of pictures of mostly well-known people and comments about their appearance, but not in a way that you're used to. It's not like, oh, well, she's lost too much weight, or, oh, my God, he got old, didn't he? It was, they were almost very kind, and they were right on the mark. Just about 100%, especially a couple of them. And I'd like to share them with you right now. The first picture is of Keanu Reeves, and he is arm in arm with a blonde, very pretty blonde lady. Is he married? I don't even know that much about
2: him. He's not. He's dating an artist.
1: An artist. Okay. I think this is her. And they're walking through a parking lot somewhere, and he's looking straight at the camera, and so is she. They both have a pleasant look on their face. And the person who commented on it said, they both look like the type of people who would jump up at the end of a meal and want to help clean up. They would invite you over for a hike or dinner also. You know, there are people who do get up right after, if you had them over for dinner, and help you with the dishes right away. And then there are other people who just sit there or just, you know, go away. Those other people are usually called teenagers, by the way. But, you know, he does look like that sort of a person. And from everything that we've heard about him, including I have a very close friend who helped to raise him, he's a good guy. I don't think I've ever heard anything really rotten about Keanu Reeves.
2: I think the next he's one perfect. Is, I love him so much.
1: The next one is a picture of Snoop. He's got a smile on his face, and it looks like he's in some kind of an amusement park. And a guy named David Nathan said, Snoop Dogg is the only person on earth that can have the hairstyle of a 5-year-old girl and still look cool. It's so true. And he's had the same hairstyle since he's hit the American consciousness, hasn't he? I don't think he's changed it at all. There's I don't know who this Navy SEAL is, but this guy looks like a retired Navy SEAL, and he's got a tight black shirt on, tight black t-shirt with a Navy SEAL insignia on it. And he is just looking straight at the camera. And the person who commented says, this guy looks like he wakes up his alarm clock every morning. And he does. There are just some people who you think they're always aware, even when they're asleep. And a Navy SEAL would be that person.

0: friendly.
1: Exactly.
0: Good to
1: exactly.
0: go.
1: Yeah. And the golden thing kind of works. He does look that way. The next picture is a picture of a person. I don't know who this person is, but he's got a big full face. He's not a thin person, but he's a good looking person, and he's got a giant smile on his face, and he is holding a plastic cowboy boot that you can see through. It's Lucite, and it's filled with beer. And the comment is, this guy looks like he would be everyone's best friend. And he does. I wish I could show the pictures to everyone, but I think you probably got, you know, that image in the mind. So those are the best ones right there. I think there are people who, when they approach you, you say to yourself, this guy could be a really good friend of mine. You know it within 3 or 4 seconds of meeting them. I met, you know, I'm not good at meeting new people at all, but I met a guy about a month or so ago, and we're slowly becoming friends because he is so interesting. He doesn't talk too much about his life, but every time he does, it's interesting. But he asks about yours. And if he's not into what you're into, whether it's politics or sports or whatever, he still listens and doesn't get argumentative. That's the kind of a guy that you immediately say, yeah, I could be his friend.
0: You know what's makes me sad is that now having a person who is interested in other people and is not instantly argumentative, now that person is like some sort of a freaking unicorn. We're like, oh, where did you meet this person?
1: Mm-hmm.
0: Where did you meet this unselfish, non-dickish person? And does he have friends that can also meet the rest of us?
1: Well, sad. They're out there. They are out there.
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1: Hefty, hefty, hefty.
0: Hefty slider bag. Seal it with a slide. One more time now, y'all. Come on.
2: Tyler Reddick here from 2311 Racing. 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
4: A week or so ago on the show, we were talking about creepy things that have happened to people on first dates. You know, like weird things people say to you, weird things people do. And Doc posted that up on our Facebook, and so many people responded. Like, it's really a wonder that the species hasn't died off just based on what's happening to Bob and Sherry listeners when they date. Like, Nicole Fender posted, she had a guy call to remind her to get a pedicure because he likes nice toes, and to ask her what she was planning to wear so they could coordinate. And this was before their first date.
5: Oh, my goodness. Are you kidding? What a strange dude.
4: Brian Blackwell was told, I have no fingerprints. And that was followed by, my ex has turned the kids against me and now they won't talk to me. That was the end of it for Brian right there. Penelope Brown, I was on a date and while we were dancing, he told me he liked to kill people. I left immediately.
5: What? What was it, he would like to, or he liked to?
4: No, he liked to.
5: He liked to.
4: Here's something a little less dark, but just as creepy. Heather McCarthy said, I had someone touch the fabric of my shirt and say, I have waterbed sheets just like this.
5: Oh, he did not.
4: Yes, he did.
5: Is that the cheesiest line, most pathetic line ever?
4: Water.
5: First of all, who's got a waterbed these days?
4: Waterbed sheets. Okay, so Elizabeth Conway said, I laugh, but a guy once said to me to think, this time next year, we could have a baby. She said, that was the first and only time I stayed at his house.
5: Holy cow. Yeah.
4: Listen to this. Kelly Spence, let's go over to my place so I can show you the video of my ex-wife giving birth to our child.
5: What? Wow. Oh, I'm going to need a moment for that one. Holy smokes.
4: I'm going to have
5: honestly, to... What gets into a human being's mind that they think that that would be a good idea?
4: Well, listen to what happened to Carrie Sparakis. He said to her, if you ever want to leave me, I'll make it very hard.
5: Emotionally or with handcuffs?
4: Either way. Let's see. Adam Carlson. I have to clean this one up a little bit. He was told, your junk looks good in those jeans. There was more, but it only got more graphic. First date after my divorce, and I was contemplating celibacy. Wow. Sharon Driscoll. I started dating this guy, and the first time he came to my house, he started talking about how my house was big enough for him and his mom to live in.
5: Oh, wow. Beth Ann Caudle.
4: Yeah, you got it early, right? Beth Ann Caudle. Yeah. I was just talking to someone, and they wanted to take me shoe shopping before we'd even met. I believe he had a fetish. I'm going to go ahead and agree with that,
5: I'd say yes. Yeah.
4: Crystal Smith, we were Ripley's, and he sat down and said, I can do something amazing. He took off his dog tags, bent his head back, sniffed the chain up his nose, leaned forward, and pulled it out of his mouth. And I knew then that we were very different people. I'm impressed.
5: I see why they were at Ripley's. That was his
4: idea. But I mean, I'm impressed. That's something that he could do, right?
6: But is that a first date kind of place?
5: No.
4: Is inhaling your dog tags and pulling them out of your mouth a first date kind of move?
6: I know.
5: Let's not encourage this behavior.
4: Charlene Hugh. He wanted a lock of my hair to keep so he could smell it anytime he missed me. LOL, that was the first and last date.
5: The dog tag guy's starting to sound better. Go ahead.
4: Amy Dial. I was approached in a grocery store and asked for my number. And then the dude said, I could meet Mother. Would you like that? Would you like to meet Mother?
5: He called her Mother?
4: No, he's talking about his mother, I guess.
5: No. But he calls his mother mother.
4: Mother, yeah.
5: Who does that outside of
4: Norman Bates?
5: Yeah.
4: Jerry Verducci. Well, it never ended up being anything, but he was persistent in trying to be friends. He said he'd get me eventually and called me little lady. The dude made me bleeping anxious. Tina Sansbury Griggs. On a second date with a guy I met on Plenty of Fish, he picked me up at my house. We'd met at a restaurant on our first date. I had one of those Galileo thermometers on a shelf in my living room. And then, and I gotta clean this up. He asked her if she used it as like a pleasure device.
5: Are you kidding?
4: Talk about inappropriate and cringy. Yeah. I barely knew the guy. I gave him another chance at a third date, and the third date, he conveniently forgot his wallet, and I ended up paying for dinner and movie, and that was our last date. Yeah. And I'll do one more. This is from Donna Watkins. A friend fixed me up with one of her husband's friends. He was newly divorced and embroiled in a nasty custody fight. He spent the entire evening bad-mouthing his ex. The final straw was when he asked if I like kids, and when I said yes, he said, good, because mine are going to need a new mother very soon. Gulp. I excused myself to go to the bathroom and made a detour for my car, called my friend on the way home, told her the whole story, and said, never fix me up again. Yikes. Lord,
5: that is just so much Yikes. Craziness and actually nuttiness, you know? I mean, the thing about mother, I think, is the most disturbing part. Would you like to meet mother?
2: It's the best of Bob and Sherry.
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6: Today will be partly sunny, making it the best day of the weekend with a high of 68. Tonight, expect partly cloudy skies with a low of 40. Tomorrow will be partly sunny with a high of 63. On Monday, the morning will be cloudy with a passing shower, followed by intervals of clouds and sunshine in the afternoon. The high will reach 59. Tuesday looks pleasant with sunshine and some clouds and a high of 76. For Blueberry Broadcasting, I'm AccuWeather meteorologist Jason Catarina.

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2: I read this thing about people who are going out on dates, usually first dates, and they had this giant list of things that people, felt uncomfortable about, like bumping into an ex or spilling food down the front of your clothes, telling a joke, but it didn't land well, calling them your ex's name or all these things. But the number one worst thing, the worst dating disaster, was awkward silences where, hey, how are you? Well, here we are. We got our water, here at the Applebee's. And I guess we'll order in just a moment. And then you look at each other and there's this awkward silence. I guess that would be the most disturbing thing, right? Because it's like hanging in the air. It's something that is uncomfortable hanging in the air. It's not confusion over, who's picking up the bill or getting caught, texting a friend or something like that. It's that awkward silence that you both know something ain't working here.
3: but like in your particular case, that probably hasn't really happened very often because
2: I don't recall it. No,
3: you're so skilled at not having. Yeah. Exactly. You're so skilled. Yeah. Well, I was going to two things. One, you're so skilled at not having an awkward silence. So you're not going to allow an awkward silence. But also, right, you're so good at dating and being a boyfriend that I don't think there would be an awkward silence with you.
2: No, I don't recall that happening. I mean, this is through other people. Obviously, when you do this for a living, you got a few more skills that you practice, like since you were 19. So that's not going to be a problem. But I can still remember one or two dates, especially one, sitting across the table from this person. And I swear we both knew this was not going to work out. And yet you still have to go through the entire, evening of the salad and then the entree and then, maybe a drink ahead of time and then just coming to the end of it and driving her home if you picked her up.
3: What do you think, like looking back at your vast dating experience, and you go out to dinner a lot with your wife, so you have a lot of experience with restaurant situations. What do you think is the best thing for someone listening right now? It's mm-hmm. the weekend. They've maybe got a date tonight and mm-hmm. the awkward silence is a possibility. What is the best strategy? Is it best to just call it out and give the awkward silence a beat and then go, well, this is an awkward silence, and try to pop the balloon of awkwardness? Is that the way to go? Or does that put you at risk of being like a weirdo? What do you think is the best thing to do?
2: Well, I don't think you can call attention to it because, you don't know her that well, and she may take that as her fault. And now you have even a worse situation. I just think if you're in that situation, the easiest thing that you can do is to ask about her. Just keep asking about her. If you can throw something in about yourself, that's fine. But everybody likes to talk about themselves, and you're just better off saying, so tell me about where were you born? You were born in Toledo. Is that right? What'd your father do there? I mean, there's a million things you can say. And not just on a date, but in any situation, if you ask people of something about themselves, you're better off.
3: What if you're with one of these people?
2: That was an awkward silence. That was an awkward silence right there.
3: Because what if you're with one of these people where you say, well, tell me a little bit about yourself, and they go, well, I mean, there's really nothing to tell.
2: Well, then just get up and strangle them. I don't know. I mean, if they don't want to talk about themselves, I don't know what to say. They shouldn't go out. Tell them that. If you can't talk about yourself, you should not be going out
3: don't
2: with
3: go
2: other
3: out.
2: People, all right?
3: Wait,
2: now
3: just
2: get the hell
3: home.
2: Out of here.
3: Get you some Netflix and stay home, okay?
2: Right. Yeah.
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2: So Max, during the break, was telling us this fascinating story that he's following. And it would just be easier, Max, for you to tell everybody. Start at the beginning.
3: So it's just a podcast that I started listening to, and they said you should, you know, it's a recommended. And it's not really true crime. It's more spy stuff. But it's about a guy who was a KGB agent who came to this country in 1978. And he was a deep undercover spy for the Soviet Union until 1988. And I thought, well, this is an interesting story, how he got in here. And all that stuff really is interesting. But what makes this story truly interesting is the fact that on the one hand, you say, for this guy to be a spy, is he a sociopath? He was incredibly smart, or he still is. He's still alive. The name that he ended up taking was Jack Barsky, who was the name of a child who had died. And this is how they used to be able to get people deep undercover in this country, was they would find somebody who was deceased, take on their identity, and then get a social security number and just sort of forge forward. But in the process of all of this stuff, he had fathered two sons that were over in Germany, and he left them behind to be this spy, and had, you know, integrated himself in with a company, and I can't remember the name of the company that he worked for, but he married

0: And one of the things that happened while he was here, he decided to go back to school, and he became valedictorian of his college class. So he had to have his name printed in this publication, and then he had to be the valedictorian speech and everything else. He didn't want to do it because he's trying to be a spy. But he was so smart. He was so smart that he ended up finishing first in the class. And this is a story that shows that no matter how much of a spy you are or you have the personality for it, you don't, if you're not a sociopath, that you are still a human being who likes to be connected to family. And part of what ends up happening in this podcast called The Agent, if you want to, and he has a book by Jack Barsky called Deep Undercover. And by the way, Jack Barsky is the name that he took, but it's the name that he now keeps because they ended up giving him a path to citizenship in the United States.
1: Wow.
0: And in fact, the FBI agent who bought the house next to his so he could spy on him for a couple years when they determined he was no longer a spy, they play golf together.
2: It's a
0: very odd little twist with all of this. But he had two sons in Germany, and his daughter decided that she wanted to find her half-brothers. So that is part of what happened. And he was able to reconnect with his sons. And it ended up that he is not terribly close to them, but they have at least an amicable relationship now.
2: That's the only sour part of this story. Everything else makes you feel good. But I mean, ultimately, he did leave his children and his first wife behind.
0: And it was sad for him, too. He had two sons from two different women in Germany.
2: Yeah.
0: And And it was difficult for him, too, because he felt really bad about it. And when he was confronted with this, it was terribly difficult for him. It was just, you could tell that it was just awful for him to be able to try to reconnect. And he said, and I sat and had lunch the first time that I had met with the one son, and I started to try to explain things, and he said, my son just said, it's okay, I understand.
2: That's a very giving son right there, because you couldn't really shake a finger at another son who would say, you just left us behind to live a nice life in America.
0: And the other thing about this, though, yeah, maybe he did live a nice life in America, but he still was a man without a country. He really wasn't an American, but he also was no longer a German. And so the idea that he was able to gain citizenship in this country and to be able to have that, so now he has a real passport, and he went back to Germany to be able to look at his boyhood home and that sort of thing. Another sad thing that happened in all of this was his mother was desperate to try to find what has happened to my son. And she passed away not knowing that he was a spy and that he was in the United States and not knowing what had happened to him. It is one of the most fascinating things that I've ever listened to. So if you want to listen to a podcast, it's called The Agent, or you can read his book, which is called Deep Undercover.
2: Well done.
1: What a
2: well explained
1: story. Yeah. Wow.
2: That sounds like a movie. Yeah. Mm-hmm.
0: It's the best of Bob and Sherry.
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0: Hefty Slider Bag. 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
3: This afternoon will bring partly sunny skies, making it the best day of the weekend with a high of 68. Tonight, expect partly cloudy conditions with a low of 41. Tomorrow will be partly sunny and cooler, reaching a high of 60. As for Monday, it will be cloudy with a morning shower, followed by intervals of clouds and sunshine in the afternoon and a high of 59. For Blueberry Broadcasting, I'm AccuWeather meteorologist Jason Caterina.

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Don't forget, later on tonight, 7 to midnight, we got the big Saturday night party. 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

0: Stroll. Cha-cha, hefty stroll.
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8: This afternoon will bring partly sunny skies, making it the best day of the weekend with a high of 68. Tonight, expect partly cloudy conditions with a low of 41. Tomorrow will be partly sunny and cooler, reaching a high of 60. As for Monday, it will be cloudy with a morning shower, followed by intervals of clouds and sunshine in the afternoon and a high of 59. For Blueberry Broadcasting, I'm AccuWeather meteorologist Jason Caterina.

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Right now we have Alana Miles. I'm pretty sure this song is about literally a Velvet Elvis painting. That's all I can figure over the years after checking out the lyrics, the whole nine yards. It's like, literally, is this about a painting about Elvis? I love it. Alana Miles right now, Black Velvet on Big 104.

0: 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I'm Jay Stu. 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

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I'm Jay Stu, hanging out with you all afternoon. And then the lovely Nikki comes in to hang out with you into the evening. Right now, you've got Eddie Money, Big 104. 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
9: This afternoon will be partly sunny, making it the best day of the weekend with a high of 68 degrees. Tonight, expect partly cloudy skies with a low of 40. Tomorrow will be partly sunny and cooler with a high of 61. As we head into Monday, it'll be cloudy with a shower in the morning, followed by times of clouds and sun in the afternoon, reaching a high of 59. For Blueberry Broadcasting, I'm AccuWeather meteorologist Jason Caterina.

0: K104, that is Mark Cohn on the Midday Show. I'm Jay Stu. It's a holiday weekend. Lots of people traveling around. You might be listening in the car. You might be listening while you're, you know, having some friends on the deck. I don't know what you got going on, but we are here for you all day and into the night. I'm here all day. Nikki's all afternoon. Ryan Cody has the big Saturday night party later on, so we got you covered. All you have to do is keep it here on Big 104.
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Squeeze on the Midday Show inside a 30-minute big music marathon. We got lots of big hits headed your way for this lovely holiday weekend. Sheryl Crow coming right up. John Mellencamp right now. It's Steve Winwood. Let's roll with it here on Big 104.

0: 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She wraps up a 30-minute big music marathon thanks to Quirk Motor City Used Vehicle Center. 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
4: This afternoon will be partly sunny, making it the best day of the weekend with a high of 68 degrees. Tonight, expect partly cloudy skies with a low of 40. Tomorrow will be partly sunny and cooler with a high of 61. As we head into Monday, it'll be cloudy with a shower in the morning, followed by times of clouds and sun in the afternoon, reaching a high of 59. For Blueberry Broadcasting, I'm AccuWeather meteorologist Jason Caterina.

0: Big 104, that is Collective Soul on the Midday Show today. Jay Stu here with you. Lots of big hits coming at you. We've got a holiday weekend that we're enjoying, so we want to crank up some Kenny Loggins and some Extreme. We got Whitesnake on the way. Stay right here on Big 104.
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104, that's Dexy's Midnight Runners on the Midday Show inside a 30-minute big music marathon. Hopefully you're getting to enjoy this holiday weekend. I know a lot of people go to work, of course. Hey, look at me, I'm right here at work. But, you know, if you get a chance,

0: Big 104, that is Bruce Hornsby taking us out of a 30-minute big music marathon. 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The Lone Rangers can now ride to the rescue for folks in Androscoggin, Franklin, Lincoln, Sagadahawk, Somerset, Waldo, and Kennebec counties. 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
13: This afternoon will be partly sunny, making it the best day of the weekend with a high of 68 degrees. Tonight, expect partly cloudy skies with a low of 40. Tomorrow will be partly sunny and cooler with a high of 61. As we head into Monday, it'll be cloudy with a shower in the morning, followed by times of clouds and sun in the afternoon, reaching a high of 59. For Blueberry Broadcasting, I'm AccuWeather meteorologist Jason Caterina.

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This lady right here is going to be at the Criterion Theater in Bar Harbor. 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It's Melissa Etheridge on Big 104.

0: Big 104, that's Melissa Etheridge on the Midday Show today. Jay Stu here with you. A little later on tonight, the big Saturday night party. Ryan Cody will keep you moving all night long. You know, it is a holiday weekend. There's going to be lots of people throwing down, having people over, doing some stuff. Maybe you're going to be the quiet one that stays home reading a book. Either way, why not listen to some fun tunes while you read? Anything's a party if you try hard enough. So hang out with Ryan from 7 to midnight for the big Saturday night party. Coming right up, EMF and Kaja Gugu on the Midday Show. 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

Big 104, that's Frankie Goes to Hollywood on the Midday Show. Kicking off a 30-minute big music marathon. I'm Jay Stu. I'm getting out of here. Nikki will be up in just a minute. Then, of course, Ryan Cody at 7 o'clock for the big Saturday night party. Just party on, my friends. In the meantime, I'm going to leave you in a marathon with Oasis. It's Wonderwall on Big 104.

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0: The biggest hits. Big 104, wrapping up another 30-minute big music marathon with Ace of Base, All That She Wants. 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
11: Tonight, expect partly cloudy skies with a low temperature of 40. Tomorrow will bring partly sunny conditions with cooler temperatures, reaching a high of 61. Tomorrow night, anticipate occasional rain and drizzle with a low of 48. On Monday, the day will be cloudy with a shower in the morning, followed by times of clouds and sun in the afternoon with a high of 59. For Blueberry Broadcasting, I'm AccuWeather meteorologist Jason Caterina.

0: 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And don't forget to hang out with Ryan Cody tonight at 7 for the big Saturday night. 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

0: Big 104, happy birthday to Jewel. She turns 52 years old today. On the way, we have another 30-minute big music marathon. Elton John's going to...
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0: 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Hopefully you are enjoying your long Memorial Day weekend. We'll be right back with Hall & Oates, Pat Benatar, right after an AccuWeather forecast.
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11: Tonight, expect partly cloudy skies with a low temperature of 40. Tomorrow will bring partly sunny conditions with cooler temperatures, reaching a high of 61. Tomorrow night, anticipate occasional rain and drizzle with a low of 48. On Monday, the day will be cloudy with a shower in the morning, followed by times of clouds and sun in the afternoon with a high of 59. For Blueberry Broadcasting, I'm AccuWeather meteorologist Jason Caterina.

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0: Eddie Money, I Think I'm in Love. Wanted to congratulate April Smith, a kindergarten teacher at Old Town Elementary School. She's our Teacher Appreciation Award recipient for the month of May. She will be our final recipient for this school year, and we will return again in September. So congratulations to April Smith. On the way, we have another 30-minute big music marathon, and the Eurythmics are going to get things started with Would I Lie to You on Big 104.
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0: The biggest hits. Big 104, wrapping up another 30-minute big music marathon with Adam and Goody Two Shoes. 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
15: Tonight, expect partly cloudy skies with a low temperature of 40. Tomorrow will bring partly sunny conditions with cooler temperatures, reaching a high of 61. Tomorrow night, anticipate occasional rain and drizzle with a low of 48. On Monday, the day will be cloudy with a shower in the morning, followed by times of clouds and sun in the afternoon with a high of 59. For Blueberry Broadcasting, I'm AccuWeather meteorologist Jason Caterina.

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0: Big 104, you're listening to Nikki. You know, it's so strange. The other week I was talking about this song in the music video and how there was a copyright battle with Rolling Stones, Mick Jagger, and Keith Richards for this song. Well, on this day in 2019, Richard Ashcroft, the lead singer of Verve, regained the possession of the rights. So it took about 20 years for him to get them back. So that's just so strange. I was talking about that the other day, and today's the day that in 2019 that he regained the rights to the song. All right, we got another 30-minute big music marathon on the way. Bruce Springsteen is going to kick it off with Born in the USA on Big 104.
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0: Big 104. We're wrapping up another 30-minute big music marathon with Chicago Hard to Say I'm Sorry. 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Happy Memorial Day weekend. 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We have another AccuWeather forecast on the way and Collective Soul in 9 days. 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
13: Tonight, expect partly cloudy skies with a low temperature of 40. Tomorrow will bring partly sunny conditions with cooler temperatures, reaching a high of 61. Tomorrow night, anticipate occasional rain and drizzle with a low of 48. On Monday, the day will be cloudy with a shower in the morning, followed by times of clouds and sun in the afternoon with a high of 59. For Blueberry Broadcasting, I'm AccuWeather meteorologist Jason Catarina.

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You're in the middle of a 30-minute big music marathon with Nikki. I am peacing out, but Ryan Cody's coming in right behind me for the big Saturday night at 7, so stick around. I'm going to leave you with Counting Crows and Vanessa Carlton, Big Yellow Taxi on Big 104. 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

0: With Ron, I'm driving into work tonight, and Hunt is playing one of my favorite groups, The Cure. You're playing Friday I'm in Love. I love it. Crank it right up.
1: Friday I'm in Love.
0: I love Love Song from them. I'm anxious.
1: Oh, yeah, that is a good one.
0: I am anxious to see them on tour. You didn't go to Canada, as we talked about on the radio station.
1: I know, I didn't end up going. I went to Bangor instead.
0: Did you go to Dysart's, Dallas?
1: No, I didn't.
0: You got to go to Dysart's.
1: Los Palapas or something. I don't know, it was Mexican.
0: Man, I'm just telling you, you didn't go to Canada, so you didn't establish relations with him so we could set up the poutine pipeline.
1: I'm sorry.
0: But you went to Bangor.
1: I did, Bangor. Hardly
0: no, no, no. My God. You know, please, this is the Saturday night party. We have a modicum of dignity here.
1: Ryan.
0: Come on, ride the train. You two have a lot in common.

0: and cold like this week's forecast. We had a couple of record-breaking days of heat, and now this weekend, the unofficial start to summer. Hardly feels like it, huh? Nice to be around the bonfire tonight. You know what? I'm feeling the heat, my friend. Prince drops by. Beastie Boys are here. Oh, you don't have to fight for your right to party. I got it right here at Big 104.
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3: From the Norm's UsedCars.com weather desk.
4: Tonight, expect partly cloudy skies with a low temperature of 40. Tomorrow will bring partly sunny conditions with cooler temperatures, reaching a high of 61. Tomorrow night, anticipate occasional rain and drizzle with a low of 48. On Monday, the day will be cloudy with a shower in the morning, followed by times of clouds and sun in the afternoon with a high of 59. For Blueberry Broadcasting, I'm AccuWeather meteorologist Jason Caterina.

0: 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Or crank up these great songs. 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